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1: Here's your WLRV weather forecast for Southwest Virginia. I'm Keith Maloney. As we head into the day, we're going to have sunny skies with a high temperature near 87 degrees. Winds are going to be out of the southwest around 5 miles per hour. Sunday night skies will become mostly clear with a low down to around 63. Winds will be calm. Monday, you can expect sunny skies all day with a high near 88. Winds out of the south 5 to 10 miles per hour. And a quick look at Monday night, skies will become partially cloudy with a low near 64. South winds 5 miles per hour. Thanks for listening to your weather source for Southwest Virginia, WLRV.

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1: Here's your WLRV weather forecast for Southwest Virginia. I'm Keith Maloney. As we head into the day, we're going to have sunny skies with a high temperature near 87 degrees. Winds are going to be out of the southwest around 5 miles per hour. Sunday night skies will become mostly clear with a low down to around 63. Winds will be calm. Monday, you can expect sunny skies all day with a high near 88. Winds out of the south 5 to 10 miles per hour. And a quick look at Monday night, skies will become partially cloudy with a low near 64. South winds 5 miles per hour. Thanks for listening to your weather source for Southwest Virginia, WLRV.

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1: Here's your WLRV weather forecast for Southwest Virginia. I'm Keith Maloney. As we head into the day, we're going to have sunny skies with a high temperature near 87 degrees. Winds are going to be out of the southwest around 5 miles per hour. Sunday night skies will become mostly clear with a low down to around 63. Winds will be calm. Monday, you can expect sunny skies all day with a high near 88. Winds out of the south, 5 to 10 miles per hour. And a quick look at Monday night, skies will become partially cloudy with a low near 64. South winds, 5 miles per hour. Thanks for listening to your weather source for Southwest Virginia, WLRV

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1: Here's your WLRV weather forecast for Southwest Virginia. I'm Jim Tice. For the rest of your Memorial Day weekend, today a chance of showers and thunderstorms, and showers possibly a thunderstorm after 4 p.m. High this afternoon, about 81, your rain chance at 80%. Tonight, showers and thunderstorm likely before midnight, then a chance of showers, mostly cloudy, low 61. Memorial Day Monday, look for showers likely, possible thunderstorms, and a high of 79 on Monday night. Showers, possibly a thunderstorm before midnight, then showers likely after midnight with a low around 63. Tuesday, showers likely, then showers, possibly a thunderstorm after 11 a.m. and a high near 81. Tuesday night, showers and thunderstorms, low 63. Thanks for listening to your weather source for Southwest Virginia, WLRV.

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1: Here's your WLRV weather forecast for Southwest Virginia. I'm Jim Tice. For the rest of your Memorial Day weekend, today a chance of showers and thunderstorms, and showers possibly a thunderstorm after 4 p.m. High this afternoon, about 81, your rain chance at 80%. Tonight, showers and thunderstorm likely before midnight, then a chance of showers, mostly cloudy, low 61. Memorial Day Monday, look for showers likely, possible thunderstorms, and a high of 79 on Monday night. Showers, possibly a thunderstorm before midnight, then showers likely after midnight with a low around 63. Tuesday, showers likely, then showers, possibly a thunderstorm after 11 a.m. and a high near 81. Tuesday night, showers and thunderstorms, low 63. 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
1: Here's your WLRV weather forecast for Southwest Virginia. I'm Jim Tice. For the rest of your Memorial Day weekend, today a chance of showers and thunderstorms, and showers possibly a thunderstorm after 4 p.m. High this afternoon, about 81, your rain chance at 80%. Tonight, showers and thunderstorm likely before midnight, then a chance of showers, mostly cloudy, low 61. Memorial Day Monday, look for showers likely, possible thunderstorms, and a high of 79 on Monday night. Showers, possibly a thunderstorm before midnight, then showers likely after midnight with a low around 63. Tuesday, showers likely, then showers, possibly a thunderstorm after 11 a.m. and a high near 81. Tuesday night, showers and thunderstorms, low 63. 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
1: Here's your WLRV weather forecast for Southwest Virginia. I'm Jim Tice. For the rest of your Memorial Day weekend, today a chance of showers and thunderstorms, and showers possibly a thunderstorm after 4 p.m. High this afternoon, about 81, your rain chance at 80%. Tonight, showers and thunderstorm likely before midnight, then a chance of showers, mostly cloudy, low 61. Memorial Day Monday, look for showers likely, possible thunderstorms, and a high of 79 on Monday night. Showers, possibly a thunderstorm before midnight, then showers likely after midnight with a low around 63. Tuesday, showers likely, then showers, possibly a thunderstorm after 11 a.m. and a high near 81. Tuesday night, showers and thunderstorms, low 63. 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
1: Here's your WLRV weather forecast for Southwest Virginia. I'm Jim Tice. For the rest of your Memorial Day weekend, today a chance of showers and thunderstorms, and showers possibly a thunderstorm after 4 p.m. High this afternoon about 81, your rain chance at 80%. Tonight, showers and thunderstorm likely before midnight, then a chance of showers, mostly cloudy, low 61. Memorial Day Monday, look for showers likely, possible thunderstorms, and a high of 79 on Monday night. Showers possibly a thunderstorm before midnight, then showers likely after midnight with a low around 63. Tuesday, showers likely, then showers possibly a thunderstorm after 11 a.m. and a high near 81. Tuesday night, showers and thunderstorms, low 63. 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
1: Here's your WLRV weather forecast for Southwest Virginia. I'm Jim Tice. For the rest of your Memorial Day weekend, today a chance of showers and thunderstorms, and showers possibly a thunderstorm after 4 p.m. High this afternoon, about 81, your rain chance at 80%. Tonight, showers and thunderstorm likely before midnight, then a chance of showers, mostly cloudy, low 61. Memorial Day Monday, look for showers likely, possible thunderstorms, and a high of 79 on Monday night. Showers, possibly a thunderstorm before midnight, then showers likely after midnight with a low around 63. Tuesday, showers likely, then showers, possibly a thunderstorm after 11 a.m. and a high near 81. Tuesday night, showers and thunderstorms, low 63. 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
1: Here's your WLRV weather forecast for Southwest Virginia. I'm Jim Tice. For the rest of your Memorial Day weekend, today a chance of showers and thunderstorms, and showers possibly a thunderstorm after 4 p.m. High this afternoon, about 81, your rain chance at 80%. Tonight, showers and thunderstorm likely before midnight, then a chance of showers, mostly cloudy, low 61. Memorial Day Monday, look for showers likely, possible thunderstorms, and a high of 79 on Monday night. Showers, possibly a thunderstorm before midnight, then showers likely after midnight with a low around 63. Tuesday, showers likely, then showers, possibly a thunderstorm after 11 a.m. and a high near 81. Tuesday night, showers and thunderstorms, low 63. 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
1: Here's your WLRV weather forecast for Southwest Virginia. I'm Jim Tice. For the rest of your Memorial Day weekend, today a chance of showers and thunderstorms, and showers possibly a thunderstorm after 4 p.m. High this afternoon, about 81, your rain chance at 80%. Tonight, showers and thunderstorm likely before midnight, then a chance of showers, mostly cloudy, low 61. Memorial Day Monday, look for showers likely, possible thunderstorms, and a high of 79 on Monday night. Showers, possibly a thunderstorm before midnight, then showers likely after midnight with a low around 63. Tuesday, showers likely, then showers, possibly a thunderstorm after 11 a.m. and a high near 81. Tuesday night, showers and thunderstorms, low 63. Thanks for listening to your weather source for Southwest Virginia, WLRV.

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1: Here's your WLRV weather forecast for Southwest Virginia. I'm Jim Tice. For the rest of your Memorial Day weekend, today a chance of showers and thunderstorms, and showers possibly a thunderstorm after 4 p.m. High this afternoon, about 81, your rain chance at 80%. Tonight, showers and thunderstorm likely before midnight, then a chance of showers, mostly cloudy, low 61. Memorial Day Monday, look for showers, likely possible thunderstorms.

0: and a high of 79 on Monday night. Showers, possibly a thunderstorm before midnight, then showers likely after midnight with a low around 63. Tuesday, showers likely, then showers, possibly a thunderstorm after 11 a.m. and a high near 81. Tuesday night, showers and thunderstorms, low 63. 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
1: 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Be not thou envious against evil men, neither desire to be with them. For their heart studieth destruction, and their lips talk of mischief. Through wisdom is an house builded, and by understanding it is established. And by knowledge shall the chambers be filled with all precious and pleasant riches. A wise man is strong, yea, a man of knowledge increaseth strength. For by wise counsel thou shalt make thy war, and in multitude of counselors there is safety. Wisdom is too high for a fool, he openeth not his mouth in the gate. He that deviseth to do evil shall be called a mischievous person. The thought of foolishness is sin, and the scorner is an abomination to men. If thou faint in the day of adversity, thy strength is small. If thou forbear to deliver them that are drawn unto death, and those that are ready to be slain, if thou sayest, Behold, we knew it not, doth not he that pondereth the heart consider it? And he that keepeth thy soul, doth not he know it? And shall not he render to every man according to his works? My son, eat thou honey, because it is good, and the honeycomb, which is sweet to thy taste. So shall the knowledge of wisdom be unto thy soul. When thou hast found it, then there shall be a reward, and thy expectation shall not be cut off. Lay not wait a wicked man against the dwelling of the righteous, spoil not his resting place. For a just man falleth seven times, and riseth up again, but the wicked shall fall into mischief. Rejoice not when thine enemy falleth, and let not thine heart be glad when he stumbleth, lest the Lord see it, and it displease him, and he turn away his wrath from him. Fret not thyself because of evil men, neither be thou envious at the wicked. For there shall be no reward to the evil man, the candle of the wicked shall be put out. My son, fear thou the Lord and the king, and meddle not with them that are given to change. For their calamity shall rise suddenly, and who knoweth the ruin of them both? These things also belong to the wise. It is not good to have respect of persons in judgment. He that saith unto the wicked, Thou art righteous, him shall the people curse, nations shall abhor him. But to them that rebuke him shall be delight, and a good blessing shall come upon them. Every man shall kiss his lips that giveth a right answer. Prepare thy work without, and make it fit for thyself in the field, and afterwards build thine house. Be not a witness against thy neighbor without cause, and deceive not with thy lips. Say not, I will do so to him as he hath done to me, I will render to the man according to his work. I went by the field of the slothful, and by the vineyard of the man void of understanding. And lo, it was all grown over with thorns, and nettles had covered the face thereof, and the stone wall thereof was broken down. Then I saw, and considered it well. I looked upon it, and received instruction. Yet a little sleep, a little slumber, a little folding of the hands to sleep. So shall thy poverty come as one that traveleth, and thy want as an armed man. We trust that the power of God's Word on today's edition of Light for Your Pathway was a blessing. Tune in again to Light for Your Pathway.

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1: Here's your WLRV weather forecast for Southwest Virginia. I'm Jim Tice. For the rest of your Memorial Day weekend, today a chance of showers and thunderstorms, and showers possibly a thunderstorm after 4 p.m. High this afternoon, about 81, your rain chance at 80%. Tonight, showers and thunderstorm likely before midnight, then a chance of showers, mostly cloudy, low 61. Memorial Day Monday, look for showers likely, possible thunderstorms, and a high of 79 on Monday night. Showers, possibly a thunderstorm before midnight, then showers likely after midnight with a low around 63. Tuesday, showers likely, then showers, possibly a thunderstorm after 11 a.m. and a high near 81. Tuesday night, showers and thunderstorms, low 63. 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

Right, if you will, turn with me in your Bibles to the Gospel of John this morning. The Gospel of John, chapter number 19. John's Gospel, chapter number 19. And I want us to look this morning at a victorious declaration that is made here in this 19th chapter of the Gospel of John. And I just want to read one verse this morning. So if you will, when you get to your place, let's all stand. We'll read verse number 30 of the Gospel of John, chapter 19. The Bible said, "When Jesus therefore had received the vinegar, he said, 'It is finished.' And he bowed his head and gave up the ghost." Father, would you bless your word now as we look into this subject this morning on the finished work of our Lord and our Savior Jesus Christ. Help us, Lord, to realize that everything we need, Jesus has already provided it for us through the suffering that he went through there on the cross of Calvary. Bless your word now. Bless the message. In Christ's name we pray. Amen. This morning as we look here, this subject I want to look at, or these words, is three words here Jesus mentions here in verse number 30. And that is, it is finished. It is finished. When something's finished, you cannot add to it, can you? It's done. It's complete. So I want to look at three things about this declaration, this victorious declaration that Jesus makes this morning here when he says that it is finished. I want to look at a divine appointment. Second of all, I want to look at a divine assignment. And then third, I want to look at a divine accomplishment. These are the three thoughts I want to look at this morning. But the moment that Jesus here made this declaration, it is finished, the Bible says that he bowed his head and gave up the ghost. That is, he bowed his head and he quit breathing and he died there on the cross. Now, Jesus is the only one who could give his life. We hear of other people giving their life. No, you cannot give your life. Someone may take it from you, or you may take it, but you cannot give your life. How can you just all of a sudden dismiss your spirit and die? Only the one who possesses life, the only one who is eternal life, can do that, and that is the Lord Jesus Christ. So what a victorious declaration he made here when he bowed his head, gave up the ghost, or he cried out, "It is finished." That is, this is a shout of conquest. This is a shout of completion. With this cry, the ransom price for the slavery of sin has been paid. Man's debt is paid. The work of redemption is complete. He says here, "It is finished." If you look up the Greek word for finish here, it means to finish, to accomplish, to complete, to pay in full. That is, if you had a note or a debt and you paid it off, then it would be, this word would be stamped upon it, complete. And even you and I today, if we would go to the bank and take out a loan or whatever, and when we get it paid off, it'll be stamped and marked, "Paid in full." So when it comes to salvation, Jesus has paid it in full. He's paid our sin debt there on the cross of Calvary. So therefore, he can pronounce the debt has been settled. My sin debt is settled. My sin debt got settled on the 7th day of August, 1983, when I accepted Christ as my Savior. He paid the debt over 2,000 years ago when he hung there on the cross of Calvary and died for you and I. So Jesus paid the sin debt. He paid it in full, didn't he? There is nothing waiting for something more to be done. It's amazing today how people will say, "Yes, Jesus died on the cross. Yes, Jesus paid my sin debt, but..." Well, let me tell you something. There's no but to it. It's finished. It's complete. He died for our sins. You can't add to what Jesus did.
If you want to add to what he did, then you're not trusting what he did. It's like Paul told the church of Galatians. He said, you have fallen from grace. And a lot of people take that and say, well, see, there you can lose your salvation. But he's not talking about losing your salvation. You're not trusting the grace of God. You're trusting the works of the law. You're trusting what you can do and not what Christ did on the cross. So therefore, you have fallen from grace. You're not trusting the grace of God. So when something is finished, it's over with. It's done with. Nothing else needs to be accomplished. The price has been paid. The victory has been won. And Jesus won that victory there on the cross. So by his atonement, a full and free salvation is offered to whosoever will call upon the name of the Lord Jesus Christ. Paul said in Romans 10:13, whosoever shall call upon the name of the Lord shall be saved. So, therefore, thanks be to God, it is finished. I have a complete salvation. No wonder Paul said in Colossians 2:9, that all the fullness of the Godhead dwells in him bodily, and ye are complete in him, which is the head of all principalities and powers. See, I'm complete in Jesus Christ. There's nothing else that I can do. People today, they want to belong to this, they want to belong to that, and they'll tell me, well, if you belong to this organization, or if you do this and do that, then it'll make you a better Christian. No, I'm complete in Jesus Christ. I don't need nothing else. I don't need to belong to anything else. I got Jesus Christ, I'm in him, and I am complete in Christ. So, thank be to God here, he says, it is finished. But I want you to note something about this when he says, it is finished. Notice it's a divine appointment. That is, as you study the Gospel of John, and we did study the first 17 chapters of the Gospel of John back some time ago, you'll find a number of pictures or a number of things that picture our Lord's death. That is, it was prearranged. It was predetermined. Before the foundation of this world, that Jesus would come and die on the cross. This didn't take Jesus by surprise. This didn't take God by surprise. It was already predetermined. Peter said in 1 Peter 1:18-20, for as much as you know, you are not redeemed with corruptible things as silver and gold from your vain conversation received by traditions of your father, but with the precious blood of Christ, as of a lamb slain before the foundation of the world, who verily was before manifested in these last times for you. He was slain before the foundation of this world. Before God ever created the heavens and the earth, it was already prearranged that Jesus would come and die for the sins of man. See, that happened. That's why man can do nothing to provide salvation for himself. God had already planned it before he laid the foundation of the world. Take, for example, in the appointment, we see our sovereign Lord as the Lamb of God. Remember what John said in 1 John 1:29? The next day, John sees Jesus coming into him and said, behold, the Lamb of God, which takes away the sins of the world. See, in the Old Testament, it was the animal sacrifices that were offered day in and day out, which could never take away their sins. But John said that morning, behold, look, here comes the Lamb of God. Here comes the one that will take away your sins forever. It is the Lord Jesus Christ. And notice John says, behold, or the word behold means to look. He says, look at Jesus. Who are you looking to this morning to take away your sins? Who are you looking to this morning that went to the cross and died for your sins? You better be looking to Jesus. Many today are looking to man. Many today are looking at their denomination. Many today are looking at their good works.

works. Many today are looking at everything else except Jesus Christ. John pointed the world to Jesus. He is the one who's going to come and take away the sins of the world. And God help us today to be serious about pointing others to Jesus. Don't point somebody to the church. Don't point somebody to some denomination or some religion or some set of rituals. Point them to Jesus Christ. He's the only one who can take your sins away. So in the divine appointment, we see here Jesus, he's the sovereign Lord. He's the Lamb of God that came to take away our sins. Not only that, but in the divine appointment, he's the good shepherd. He said in John 10 and verse 11, he said, I am the good shepherd. The good shepherd giveth his life for the sheep. In the Old Testament, the sheep, goats, and bulls were offered, turtle doves, pigeons. They were offered daily for the sins of the people, which could not take their sins away. But in the New Testament, it was the shepherd dying for the sheep. Jesus died for you and I. He's the good shepherd. And not only did the good shepherd die for you and I, but the good shepherd cares for us. Peter said in 1 Peter 1:5, cast all your cares upon him, for he cares for you. He cares for you. He provides for you. He'll protect you. He will take you and keep you through this world as we walk through it. He's the good shepherd. The good shepherd gives his life for the sheep. Not only that, third of all, in the divine appointment, we see that he's not only the sovereign Lord, he's not only the shepherd, but he's our sacrifice. In John 12:24, the Bible said, verily, verily, I say unto you, except a corn of wheat fall in the ground and die, it abideth alone. But if it dies, it bringeth forth much fruit. Jesus is that corn of wheat that went into the ground and died. His death, his burial, his sacrifice there for you and I. The sowing of the good seed in the ground. And Jesus is the first fruits, and all them after his coming, according to 1 Corinthians 15. Because of Jesus' sacrifice, you and I can be saved today. So, in the divine appointment, in the prearrangement before the foundation of the world, he's our sovereign Lord, the Lamb that takes away the sins of the world. He's our shepherd, the good shepherd. The great shepherd and the chief shepherd, three times. He's called good, great, and chief through the Bible. Not only that, he's our sacrifice. But then fourth of all, he's our appointed salvation. That is the lifting up of Jesus Christ on the cross. We've talked about this before, but over in the book of Numbers, when God was bringing the children of Israel through the wilderness, they begin to murmur, they begin to complain, and God sent fiery serpents upon them. And those serpents begin to bite the people, and they begin to die. So they cried to Moses to intercede for them. Moses went before God, and God told Moses, take a brass pole or a serpent on a brass pole and lift it up, and whosoever looketh to it shall be saved of the bite. What did Jesus say in John chapter 3 and verse 14 through 16? Just as Moses lifted up the serpent in the wilderness, so must the Son of Man be lifted up, that whosoever believeth in him shall not perish, but have everlasting life. For God so loved the world that he gave his only begotten Son, that whosoever believeth in him shall not perish, but have everlasting life. So Jesus was lifted up on the cross to provide salvation for you and I. No wonder that Peter said in Acts 4:12, neither is there salvation in any other, for there's none other name under heaven given among men whereby ye must be saved. You got to come by the way of the cross. Jesus said, if I be lifted up, I'll draw all men unto me. And then last of all, in the divine appointment, there's the resurrection. Or there is the subversion of the temple is used. Listen to what he said in John chapter 2 and verse number 19. Jesus answered and said unto them, destroy this temple, and in 3 days I will raise it up.
You know, the Pharisees, they mocked him, laughed at him, said, it took 40 years to build Herod's temple, and you're going to tear it down and raise it back up in 3 days? He wasn't talking about that temple. He was talking about his body. He would die on the cross. He would be planted beneath the sod. He would be entombed. But on that third and appointed morning, he was coming up out of that grave, folks. And he did. It speaks of the resurrection. So all these things here, and if you will note, all this clearly tells us that the death of Jesus Christ on the cross was no accident. It was a divine appointment. He was appointed to be the sovereign Lord, the Lamb of God, which takes away the sins of the world. He was appointed to be the shepherd that gave his life for the sheep. He was appointed to be the sacrifice, the seed that would fall into the ground and that it would die and bring forth more fruit. He was appointed to salvation, to be lifted up on the cross so he could draw all men unto him. And he was appointed in the subversion of the temple. That is, he would raise again in his resurrection. He would raise again on that third and appointed morning. See, it was all by divine appointment. He was not murdered in the strictest sense. He willingly gave his life there on the cross of Calvary for us. His death was an atonement. It wasn't just an example. He actually accomplished the work of redemption on the cross for you and I. Paul said in Romans chapter 3 and verse 24, being justified freely by his grace through the redemption that is in Christ Jesus. The word redemption means the purchase by paying a price. He paid a price. He went to the cross. He shed his blood on the cross. Why? So you and I could be justified before God. Amen. Judicially declared righteous. In Romans chapter 3, in that great chapter, God brings man before the courtroom and man is guilty before God. He said in verse 19 that every mouth may be stopped and all the world become guilty before God. But there in verse 24, he tells us how we can be justified by faith in Jesus Christ. Thank God for what Jesus Christ did for you and I on the cross. And that's why he could cry out, it is finished. But let's look at the second thing here. Not only do we see a divine appointment, but we see a divine assignment here. Now, this speaks of responsibility. Jesus had a responsibility in this assignment that God gave him, this task, this mission that God gave to the Lord Jesus Christ to do. He was responsible to fulfill the Father's will. Everything Jesus did, every word he said, everywhere he went, everything he did on this earth was in line with the Father's will. He did nothing out of the Father's will, did he? In this assignment, in his responsibility, in this word, it is finished, we see the sufferings of Christ. Christ suffered on this earth for our sins so he could declare it is finished. And as I've said so many times, and let me say this again, the Gospels don't give us a good, true picture of Christ's suffering on the cross. You need to go to Isaiah 52, Isaiah 53, Psalms 22, and there you get a picture of the sufferings of Christ on the cross. We know they brought him before Pilate. We know that they took a crown of thorns and placed on his head. We know they took a reed and began to hit him in the head with that reed and drive those long thorns down into his scalp. And you can imagine the swelling that was beginning to take place. We know the soldiers took their fists, they blindfolded him and say, you're a prophet, now prophesize to us who it is that smokes thee. And they took their fists and they beat him in the face. So you can see the swelling in his face, his eyes begin to swell from the beating that they did. We know they took a scourge and they scourged him. And on that scourge, there was pieces of glass, bones, and metal that would literally cut into his flesh and rip his flesh.
We know they took him and laid him on a cross, and there they drove nails into his hands and into his feet. And then they took that cross, lifted it up, and put it in that hole, in that place where he hung there between

between heaven and earth. The psalmist says that his bones were out of joint. The psalmist says that his bones stared at him. Can you imagine when they took that cross and they lifted up and dropped it down into that hole, that sudden thug, how it would literally jerk every joint out of place in his body as he hung there on that cross. And where they scourged him, and those pieces of glass and metal and bones would literally rip his flesh, that his bones could be seen in his body as they stared up at him. Isaiah says he was marred more than any man. His vestige was marred more than any man. That meant he was nothing but a sight of, he was nothing but a mass of unsightly flesh as he hung there on the cross for you and I. He did not even look like a human being. But he did all that. Why? So he could cry out, "It is finished. Salvation is finished." He suffered. He bled and died. He went through all that for you and for me. Did I deserve that? No. I deserve hell. But see, I don't have to go to hell because Jesus did all that for me. So in the assignment, we see his suffering. You know, author Pink, he wrote and said this: "What tongue or what pen can describe the sufferings of our Savior?" See, we cannot even begin to describe how he suffered for you and I. Even in the Garden of Gethsemane, when he began to pray, the Bible said his sweat became as great drops of blood falling to the ground. Can you imagine the agony, to where you're in such agony and pain that your sweat, and you'll actually sweat blood, will come through the pores of your skin? I've never experienced any kind of agony like that, but yet Jesus did. He did it for you and for me. Also in the assignment, not only the suffering, but the salvation. See, he says salvation, it is finished. Christ finished the work of salvation there on the cross. See, salvation requires a blood sacrifice. And all those animals that they offered prior to this in the Old Testament would never take away sins. Listen to what he said in Hebrews chapter 10 and verse 11 through 14. "And every high priest standeth daily ministering and offering oftentimes the same sacrifices which can never take away sins." Can you imagine those priests standing there at the tabernacle or there at the altar, and daily they was taking those animals and sacrificing them, flaying them out there on the altar, offering them as a burnt offering, peace offering, sin offerings, trespass offerings, meal offering up to God Almighty, but they could never take away man's sin. But listen to what he said in verse 12. "But this man," who is this man? It's Jesus. "But this man, after he had offered one sacrifice for sin forever, sat down at the right hand of God." Note that he only offered himself one time. You'll never take Jesus and put him back on the cross again. He went to the cross one time. That's why people that wear these crucifix, if that's what they want to do, that's fine and dandy. But I wouldn't wear one. You know why? Because Jesus ain't on the cross no more. Jesus is at the right hand of the throne of God, according to Hebrews 10 and verse 13. "But this man, after he had offered one sacrifice for sin forever, sat down at the right hand of God." And listen to what he said in verse 13. "From henceforth expecting till he makes his enemies his footstools." All those that reject Jesus, they'll be his footstool one day. And verse 14 says, "For by one offering he has perfected forever them that are sanctified." You and I that are saved and been set apart, we are once and forever perfected or mature in Christ. We are complete in the Lord Jesus Christ. So therefore, Calvary was the sacrifice that finished all sacrifices for sins, which has made salvation possible for you and I. But not only that, third of all, in the assignment, there's success. See, when he cried out, "It is finished," he's talking about success there. Well, who do you have success over? Well, success over the flesh, success over the world, and success over Satan. See, Satan...

He had opposed Christ going to the cross. Satan did everything he could to keep Christ from going to the cross. Even all the way back to Genesis, Satan, all the way down through the line from which Christ would come from, Satan tried to destroy that. Satan tried to keep Jesus from coming into this world. But you know what? He did not succeed. He tried to keep him from going to the cross, but he did not succeed. Jesus went to the cross and there died for your sins and mine. Numerous times he tried to stop the plan of Calvary. Why did he do it? Hebrews 2, 14, 15, and 16 says, "For as much as the children are partakers of flesh and blood, he himself likewise took part of the same, that through death he might destroy him that has the power of death, that is the devil, and deliver them who through fear of death were all their lifetime subject unto bondage." See, we were in the bondage of sin. We were under the power of the devil. But thank God Jesus came and broke the power of the devil. So he was successful. See, he conquered victoriously, as it is signified here in these three words, "It is finished." But not only that, but in the assignment, notice the fourth thing, not only the suffering, not only salvation, not only success, but notice service. It's finished. See, the service that God gave Christ to do, he completed his service. He completed his assignment that God had gave him. He completed the task that God had signed to him to do. See, it is not how many projects that you and I start, but it's how many we finish. There's a lot of people start out well. They start out for God, but then they fade away. They don't finish. So it's not how many you start, it's how well you finish. Jesus finished well. He did the Father's will. He provided salvation for all humanity, didn't he? I think of another man who said he finished his course. You remember who that man is? The Apostle Paul. In 2 Timothy chapter 4 and verse 7 down through verse 8, he said, "I fought a good fight. I finished my course. I kept the faith. Henceforth there is laid up for me a crown of righteousness, which the Lord, the righteous judge, shall give me at that day, and not only to me only, but to all them who love his appearance." If you want to receive a crown of righteousness, you better finish well. Starting out and then quitting, you're not going to receive no crown for that. It's finishing. And if you're loving his appearing, if you're looking for him, you're going to stay on course and you're going to finish your course. And you'll receive a crown of righteousness. Paul said, "I fought a good fight." There's a fight that's got to be fought, folks. We wrestle not against flesh and blood, but against principalities, against powers, against the rulers of darkness, against spiritual wickedness in high places. Ephesians 6:12. So we have an enemy out there. It's a spiritual enemy. And we wrestle against that enemy every day. You wrestle against your flesh every day. You wrestle against the world every day. So we got to fight the good fight of faith, don't we? There's a fight that's got to be fought. There's a course that you got to stay on. You got to finish that course. Thank God on the 7th day of August 1983, God saved me and put me on a course. And by his grace, I've been on that course ever since. Yes, I've weaved and I've swerved and I've got off and I've made mistakes and I'll continue to make mistakes because I'm only human just like you. But I'm staying on my course. See, I'm getting too close to the end to quit now. That's why Paul said there in Philippians 4:13, "I press towards the mark for the prize of the high calling of God, which is in Christ Jesus." Paul says, "My goal is Jesus Christ. My focus is on Jesus. My eyes are on Jesus, and I'm moving forward. I'm not looking to the right. I'm not looking to the left. I'm like a horse that's got blinders on. I only see straight ahead." So he says, "I fought a good fight. I finished my course. I kept the faith." Oh, he kept the faith. That's saving faith, folks. That's faith that saves when you keep the faith and keep moving forward. So we see here a divine appointment. We see a divine assignment.
And notice a divine accomplishment. It is finished accomplishment. It's complete. Now, there's seven sayings on the cross. I've read books on the seven sayings. I've heard messages preached on them, but I've never preached on the seven sayings of the cross. But this in here is the last saying. It is finished. Now, there's two thoughts here. As we think about this, as Jesus cries out here, this great cry, this great shout of victory, salvation and reconciliation now are possible for man. And notice with me two thoughts. In this accomplishment here, in this completion here, it was successful. See, what Jesus did was successful. It is finished. He cried the cry of a victorious purpose. Jesus completed the work. He completed the mission. He completed the task that the Heavenly Father gave him. And when he cried out here, it is finished, it wasn't a cry of defeat. It wasn't the cry of a martyr. No, it was a cry of victory. He was the great conqueror. He conquered death, didn't he? Not only that, but second of all, in this accomplishment, we see here complete submission. Notice what he says here in verse 30. When Jesus therefore had received the vinegar, he said, "It is finished." And he bowed his head and gave up the ghost. Giving up the ghost here means that he gave up his spirit. See, we must always remember that Jesus willingly died. The Roman soldiers didn't kill Jesus. The Jewish leaders didn't kill Jesus. No man killed Jesus. He willingly went to that cross to die for your sins and my sins and the sins of the whole world. Both Peter and John, they cover all the events of the 3 days immediately following the death and resurrection of Jesus Christ. Listen to what Paul says. Paul said what happened on the cross in chapter 2 and verse 15 of Galatians. And having spoiled principalities and powers, he made a show of them openly, triumphing over them in it. The word spoil means he stripped one of power. He disarmed. Who did he strip of power? Who did he disarm? He disarmed Satan. Christ took away the power of sin. Not only did he take away the power of sin, he took away the power of darkness. In Galatians 1:13 says, "Who has delivered us from the power of darkness and translated us into the kingdom of his dear Son." See, there was a time in my life I was under the power of darkness. I was under the power and control of the devil. But when I accepted Christ as my Savior, he delivered me from the power of darkness and placed me into the kingdom of light, into his kingdom. See, sin has a strong hold on the sinner, and you cannot bend down, grab your bootstraps, and pick yourself up. You don't have the power. It takes someone who is more powerful than you. It takes someone who's more powerful than the devil, and that is the Almighty God. Only Christ. That's why Paul said in Romans 5:6, "For when we were yet without strength, in due time Christ died for thee." Ungodly. See, I had no strength to save myself. And it amazes me today how people say, yes, it's the cross, but no. You might as well just throw away that but, throw away that conjunction. It don't work. It's simply Christ and nothing else. Nothing else can save you. Sin had a stronghold, but thank God, the strength of Almighty God through his Son Jesus Christ broke that power. Listen to what Peter had to say in 1 Peter 3 and verse 18. "For Christ has also once suffered for sins, the just for the unjust, that he might bring us to God by being put to death in the flesh, but quickened by the Spirit." Notice that. What happened on the cross, Peter says, that many misunderstand Jesus Christ. They mistreated the Son of God there on the cross. He came in the likeness of man. Why? He was incarnated, as already said in Hebrews 2:14.

0: He was treated as a common criminal, but we know he had no sin. Hebrews 4:15, for we have not a high priest which cannot be touched with the feelings of our infirmities, but was at all points tempted like as we are, yet without sin. He had no sin. So the mistreatment of Christ on the cross is not a reflection of Christ, but it's the great discrediting of humanity. Christ suffered on the cross of Calvary. His suffering was a vicarious suffering. He didn't suffer for his sins. He suffered for your sins and my sins. See, Peter says, the just for the unjust. Who was just? Who was righteous? Jesus. Who was unjust? Who was unrighteous? That's you and I. For all have sinned and come short of the glory of God. So the just for the unjust. Why? That him being put to death in the flesh, but quickened by the Spirit. The word quickened means to make alive. You know, because Jesus is alive right now, you and I that are in Christ, we're going to live forever. We're going to live forever in the Lord Jesus Christ. Why? Because he suffered on the cross for your sins and mine. 2 Corinthians 5:21, for he has made him sin for us who knew no sin, that we might be made the righteousness of God in him. God made Christ sin for us. He didn't know no sin. He had no sin of his own. He never committed one sin. He was the perfect Lamb of God. But yet he took your sins and my sins on himself. Why? That we could be made righteous in Christ. And that's the only way we can be righteous, is in the Lord Jesus Christ. Romans 3:22 says, even the righteousness of God, which is by faith of Jesus Christ unto all, and upon all them that believe, for there is no difference. The only righteousness I have is the imputed righteousness of Christ. When I accepted him as my Savior, he imputed his righteousness to my account. So let me say this. The price of redemption was paid for in Christ. The requirements of God's law were fulfilled. The debt has been paid in full. See, his death, he yielded to the Father's will. So let me ask you something this morning. Christ died on the cross to provide salvation for you and I. Have you accepted that gift? It is a gift. He did the work. He did the suffering. He did it all for you and I. Have you accepted that gift? See, you got to come to Christ and accept that gift. For God so loved the world that he gave his only begotten Son, that whosoever believes in him shall not perish but have everlasting life. The greatest gift that's ever been given to humanity was Jesus Christ, to die for man's sins. But not only that, have you yielded to him for salvation? But if you're here and you're saved, have you yielded to him in service? Are you serving him? See, he deserves our service. Why? He gave his all for you. Can't we give our time? Can't we give our energy? Can't we give our finance? Can't we give ourselves to serve the Lord? And one day you can hear those words, well done, thou good and faithful servant. Thou have been faithful over a few things, I'll make thee ruler over many. See, that's what I want to hear. I want to hear that I was a faithful servant. I just want to be faithful in yielding to the Lord. What is your need this morning? If it's salvation, I ask you, beg you to come and accept Christ. If you're saved and you're not where you ought to be, I beg you to come and talk to the Lord and get things right for the Lord and get back on the path and start serving the Lord. Let's all stand, Brother Giles, Sister Barbara, y'all come. And let's have a song of invitation. And whatever your need may be this morning, it's between you and the Lord. But if I can help you in any way, I'll sure help you. But you come. Come to Christ. And he will save you. As Romans 10:13 says, whosoever shall call upon the name of the Lord shall be saved. That's how simple it is. Brother Giles.
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1: Here's your WLRV weather forecast for Southwest Virginia. I'm Jim Tice. For the rest of your Memorial Day weekend, today a chance of showers and thunderstorms, and showers possibly a thunderstorm after 4 p.m. High this afternoon, about 81, your rain chance at 80%. Tonight, showers and thunderstorm likely before midnight, then a chance of showers, mostly cloudy, low 61. Memorial Day Monday, look for showers likely, possible thunderstorms, and a high of 79 on Monday night. Showers, possibly a thunderstorm before midnight, then showers likely after midnight with a low around 63. Tuesday, showers likely, then showers, possibly a thunderstorm after 11 a.m. and a high near 81. Tuesday night, showers and thunderstorms, low 63. 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

careful for nothing, but everything, by prayer and supplication, with thanksgiving. Let your requests be made known unto God. And the peace of God, which passes all understanding, shall keep your hearts and minds through Christ Jesus.

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1: Here's your WLRV weather forecast for Southwest Virginia. I'm TJ Matthews. For this afternoon, rain is expected.
2: God gave us, really blessed us here, and hope you got to take part in that. And if you didn't, I'm sure the messages will be online. I'd encourage you to go back and listen to them. And even if you were here live, I encourage you to go back and listen to them. Man, some of those were nights were getting on toward my bedtime, and so probably yours too. It'd be good to go listen to them with fresh minds and fresh hearts. So thanks again for coming out this morning. Let's grab us a bright red hymnal, and we'll stand today. Turn to number 175. Number 175. One of the ways Spring City's been here 90 years is to stand on the promises of God our Savior. 175 on the first. Stand.

Well, what are some you're standing on? Well, I'm glad about that. You know, the context of that is Jesus said he'd come back. He is coming back. He's not slack concerning his promise. All right, let's get some more. How about the Lord said, I will never leave thee? Ain't that a good one? Boy, glad they are, Miss Anita. That gets us through the day. Very present help in time of trouble. What a blessing. Thank you, Lord. Anybody else? Amen, sister. Amen. How long could it be awkward? I'm just kidding. What do you say about that, preacher? Just get you some promises out of that Bible and stand on them. The Lord will appreciate that. Amen. I know I put you on the spot. It's hard to think when you're on the spot, but I trust you got some promises you're standing on. 187. Had a lot of great testimonies these past 2 weeks about our church and what Spring City Baptist Church means to you. Blessed be the tie that binds this morning on the first.

Amen. And back to 179. Remember growing up singing this in children's church, Vacation Bible School. Trust it's true for you this morning on the first.

0: think that this morning? You believe that?
1: You ever thought about what you'd do in the morning if you got up and you didn't have your Bible? Now to some probably wouldn't make a hill of beans because they don't read it. But those of you that read your Bible and love your Bible and cherish your Bible and look at it as a precious treasure, what would you do tomorrow morning if you didn't have it? Something to think about. What would you do if we came to church and didn't have a Bible to preach from? Be a different world, wouldn't it? Be a different world. I hope you treasure that book, that King James Bible. It's God's Word inspired and preserved, and what a blessing it is to us. Even when it has to correct us, it's a blessing. All right, thank you. You can be seated this morning. Appreciate you coming out. Well, welcome our radio audience. We're glad you could be here this morning. And we trust that the Lord will bless you as well as those here in the sanctuary. And again, just want to give the Lord praise and glory for the great week he gave us. And I sure appreciate the kindness that he showed us. And real blessing to have all of our friends come back and men come back that have been so influential in this church over the years. And just a special reunion. Brother Ron hit it on the head. That night he and Brother Logan preached together, he said, "I feel like I've walked into the middle of a family reunion." and that was, you know, man, I'm going to say this. I hope everybody be okay with it. Brother Ron and Brother Brent, I think, are two of the finest preachers America has on the scene right now. And they got to stand in this pulpit together on the same night. But if you noticed, Brother Ron, and listen, he keeps a full schedule. Brother Ron is nationally known, just like Brother Brent is. And yet, that man had enough grace and enough charity. Do you know how long he preached Wednesday night? It was only about 30 minutes. Because he was going to let Brother Logan, who pastored this church, have the time that he wanted to have. And I told Brother, I just put my arm around him. I said, "Brother, thank you for that wonderful example." Too many times preachers get up, And they think what they've got to say is the most important thing and all that. And I just appreciate God letting a man like Brother Ron Ralph come through here with some discretion and to show the young folks and even the old folks the proper way. I just appreciate that. That spoke volumes to me about him and his character. So, amen. All right. Hey, it's Memorial Day weekend. Ray did not get enough hot dogs and hamburgers in the last 2 weeks. He wanted to grill out again, and I'm with him. Amen. It's good time to eat. Most of America will go through this weekend. They'll get off work. They'll go party. They'll go to the lake. They'll go drink beer. They'll go do everything else in the world, and they won't give one thought as to why we're celebrating Memorial Day. And it's just a crying shame in America that we have generations coming on now that don't appreciate the military, they don't appreciate the veterans that have given their lives and sacrificed so that you and I can come do this right here today. And we understand, listen, I thank God for our military. I'd rather be in America behind the military than in another country facing our military. Amen. But you also understand it is nothing but the good

0: hand of God upon this nation that we're still here and carrying on the way we are. And we've got to recognize that this morning. And so I've asked Brother Gary Chamberlain. Brother Gary has a very illustrative Army career. Brother, if you would come on up here, I'm going to ask him to lead us in prayer and to thank God for our military and our veterans and how God's hand has been on America. And I would encourage you, while he's praying, pray for America. As far as I know, Brother Roger, I know you're a veteran. Are there any other veterans in our service this morning? All right, let's do this. How many of you had family members that were veterans? That's almost every hand in the building. And so while you and I may not have served, our families have served. And men like Brother Roger and Brother Gary have been such a blessing to this country, and we praise God for them. I thought it was interesting. I'll be done here in a second. I thought it was interesting. Roger and Linda came out to one of the meals. I can't remember which one it was, and Roger was telling me about the not Sam's Club. My goodness, Lions Club. Is that right? That's the one that puts on the parade, 4th of July. And the guy that directs that had come into Miss Linda's office and asked her twice. Now Spring City's gonna have a float in that parade, right? And I said, you just tell him we're going to be there. And but he did have this request, and I don't mind it a bit. He had this. He said, can y'all put that big flag up? Well, sure. And 250, you know, this is the 250th year of America being in existence. It's kind of a big deal. And he mentioned something to them about, can you ask your preacher to preach something about America? But his heart's in the right place. Absolutely in the right place. This country needs a lot of prayer. And I hope that you're praying for your country and being a witness for Jesus every chance you get. But Brother Gary, if you would, Brother, just lead us in prayer, and then we'll go on with the service today. Thank you, Brother.
1: Let's pray. Lord, I feel humbled this morning to be asked to lead this prayer. And Lord, I know that there are many men who have given their lives so that we can have this service on Sunday morning. I know, Lord, that on the battlefield, on the front line, I don't believe there's an atheist. I believe, Lord, that the closer we get to eternity, Lord, the more we look to you. And God, this morning, I just want to thank you for all the lives that were given in the past and all the men, Lord, that were willing, Lord, to stand on the front line to honor this country and honor this flag and honor you, Lord, in fighting. And Lord, we just thank you for the freedoms that they have given us. And God, as we think on this Memorial Day, Lord, I know that there's flags on graves all over the country. And Lord, that's not enough. Lord, we need to remember these men, yes. Lord. And also, Lord, we need to honor the men that are fighting right now. Lord, we have conflicts all over this world, and Lord, we have American men that are on the front lines, and Lord, they're in danger, and they're there, Lord, because they want to be. And we just thank you, Lord, for their courage. We thank you for their persistence. We just thank you, Lord, that we have a country that we can be proud of, and a flag that we can be proud of. And I just pray, Lord, that God stays in it.
0: Yes.
1: Lord, just lead, guide, direct us now. And Lord, bless this service. Bless all that happens today. And we'll thank you and praise you. For it's in Christ's name I pray. Amen. Amen.
0: Thank you, Brother Gary. Thank you, Brother. All right. You go out to eat today or tomorrow or really anytime. We've got some tracks. I'm sorry to say, well, I think it is back there and on the bottom right. We've got some tracts that are for veterans that are specifically written for them. And I would really encourage you, always have one of those on you. And you'll see these men, they'll have their, well, now Korean War and Desert Storm hats on or vests on. And when you see those folks, just go out of your way, go shake their hand, tell them thank you, and it'll make their day. And there's a good chance they'll read that tract if you'll do that. And so I trust that you'll always have that appreciation in your heart, not just on one day, but every day, every day. All right. Fellas, come on, we'll take our offering up. Listen, I appreciate our church being so faithful to give. And many of you gave over and above to allow us to have the 90th anniversary. And I know we're appreciative of that, and I think God's appreciative of that. And so may the Lord continue to direct your heart in your giving. And Miss Chloe's going to play for us. And so, Brother Richard, if you would, pray for the offering this morning.
2: Father, we come to you and thank you for the day you've given us. Thank you for the memories that we do have, Lord, of those that have come through this place. And Lord, we thank you for the men and women, Lord, that have sacrificed for us. But Lord, it reminds us, Lord, yes, that you gave more than we could give, Lord. And Lord, we just thank you for your precious son, Lord, and for the battle that he fought, Lord. And thank you for winning that battle, Lord. And thank you for the day that he arose from the grave.
3: Amen.
2: Lord, thank you for loving us. Lord, we do ask you to be with the families that are struggling today, that many of that are thinking of those that have gone on. And Lord, many suffer from battles. And Lord, we just ask you, Lord, that you would be strong in their way. And Lord, give them peace. And thank you for this place, Lord. And thank you for the opportunity to be here. Thank you for our pastor. Thank you particularly for the book that you've given us, Lord, that's got your word in it, Lord,
3: yes,
2: that leads and guides in all things. And Lord, we ask you to go with us, Lord, be with this country and be with those that are able to give. And Lord, thank you for sustaining this place. Lord, thank you for loving us.

0: says that was beautiful. Beautiful.
1: No turning back, no turning back. Boy, I hope you're resolved. The world behind me, the cross before me. Though none go with me, still I will follow. Well, I hope that's our attitude this morning. 1 Timothy chapter 3, if you have your Bibles, 1 Timothy chapter 3. And just my heart is full and body's tired, but my heart's full, amen, from the last 2 weeks. And I so appreciate, and even as a, I'll echo this again, if you did not give a testimony of what this church means to you during the 90th meeting per se, then that doesn't mean that you can't ever do that. And I would encourage us from time to time just to be pretty spontaneous and maybe give a testimony of what the church means or what God's done for you. That's okay to do, you know.

It's all right to break the schedule that we have of the service. I mean, I know we're on the radio and that kind of stuff, but it's not like we're paying for airtime. Well, I guess we are every month, but anyway, so we can say as long as we want to, amen. No, I'm just kidding. But the reality is, we structure our service schedule. I was talking to Brother Mike about this, and just due to the radio and being live on the radio, and we're glad we can do that. But man, if you ever want to give a testimony for how good God's been to you or how he's blessed you at this church, by all means, we'll break the pattern. You know, we'll break the pattern. And so anyway, I was really encouraged during the 2 weeks to hear some of the candid thoughts that many of you had about your church and what it means to you and what it's meant to you for decades. And there's so many things that run together in my mind. I don't remember who said what. But one of the things that I got out of the 2 weeks of preaching is just how important it is to be a part of a local New Testament Bible-believing church. And that you're here is a big deal. I hope we don't view Spring City Baptist Church just as a passing thing in our life or maybe just a convenient thing in our life, but that it would be a priority to be here when the doors are open. And the Bible exhorted us in Hebrews chapter 10 to not forsake the assembling of ourselves together, especially as we see the day. What's that? The day of Christ's appearing, approaching. It's coming. Man, it could happen today. And many of you, this church and assembling at this place and singing the hymns here and listening to the teaching and the preaching of God's word in this place for decades has been a central feature in your life. And I think all of you, you probably wouldn't be here if you didn't feel this way, all of you would say, I'm better for it. I'm better off for coming to church and listening to God's word being preached, and not just listening to it being preached, but taking the preaching and doing something with it. Amen. And that's important as well, that we be doers of the word and not hearers only. But at some point, about the middle of the week, this past week, the Lord put this message on my heart, and I hope it'll be a blessing to you. Are you in 1 Timothy chapter 3? Have I told you to turn somewhere yet? Okay, that's great. I'm telling you, my heart's full, but my mind and my body are lagging behind this morning. 1 Timothy chapter 3, we'll read two verses here. You're probably very familiar with the context of 1 Timothy chapter 3. The first part of the chapter, the Lord gives the qualifications of a bishop, which is the office of a pastor in the church, and then he follows that up with the qualifications of a deacon. Both of those positions have some pretty hefty qualifications. And both of those positions are positions of service. They're positions of ministry. The pastor, while he might be in charge, if you want to say it that way, he is the servant to the church. He's the minister to the church. Deacons, while they may have some ability and pull when it comes to different decisions that are made in the church, primarily, that deacon position is a position of service and of ministry to the people. And the pastor and the deacons work in concert with each other, not against each other. And I can honestly say that at Spring City, I so appreciate the men that serve as deacons in this church. Every now and then, we'll have a little disagreement or a different way of seeing things. But I'm telling you, God has so given us wonderful unity here. And I can call these men in a drop of a hat, and I know they'll be willing to go do whatever needs to be done for our church. And fellas, I appreciate that. That's really a blessing. Not every church has that. Amen. But we've got that here right now. And so these positions and the men that fill these positions, they're not just, I don't know, how do I say this? They're not just filling a position, but they have to be qualified to fill that position. But both positions are positions of ministry. And the Lord has Paul follow up those qualifications in verse 14. He says, these things write I unto thee. Now we know he's writing to Timothy, and that Timothy is a young pastor at this time. Most likely this is when Timothy was over in Ephesus. And the Bible says, these things write unto thee, hoping to come unto thee shortly. And while Paul might have written that to Timothy, can we not see the Lord Jesus Christ saying that to us?
These things write I unto thee, hoping to come unto thee shortly. Just as soon as the Father says, go get him, he's coming. Amen. And he says, verse 15, that's the Lord's desire. That was Paul's desire. Verse 15, he says, but if I tarry long. Well, I don't know about you, but 2,000 years is kind of a long time. In my book, anyway. In the Lord's book, it's been a couple days. Amen. And if I tarry long, here's the point. That thou mayest know how thou oughtest to behave thyself in the house of God. Now that's not the message this morning, but it is important to note, and I'm going to say more about this when we get into the message after we pray. It is important to note that God cares about how things are done when the saints assemble together. He's interested in that. He's particular about that. I'll say more about it in a minute. But then he goes on to say, and here's the message this morning, in the house of God, which is the church of the living God. I'm glad he's not a dead God. The church of the living God, and here's the message, the pillar and ground of the truth. Let's pray this morning, and I'll dive in head first. Amen. Lord, we love you. Thank you for the good day. Thank you for all these folks that came to be here today. Lord, again, we rejoice for the good, cold, refreshing drink of water that you gave us over the last couple of weeks. And Lord, I pray that the work that's been done in our hearts and the refreshing, Lord, and the encouragement over the last 2 weeks will just continue on today, Lord, and continue on for weeks and months and years into the future. And Lord, we thank you for loving us. We pray that you'll help this morning now. Help us to learn these things that you have for us out of your word, these lessons, these principles. Father, speak through me to the heart of your people. And I pray today, Lord, these folks are so faithful. It almost seems like we're preaching to the choir. But Lord, just to try to combat anyone who might be fainting in their heart, Lord, or considering pulling back from the church. God, I pray today they would understand what a vital part of their life you intend the church to be for those who are saved. We thank you for Jesus dying on the cross for our sins, rising again the third day according to the scriptures. And Lord, we know that we exist in the church. We are the church of the living God, those who are saved. And Lord, it's all because of Jesus Christ. And Lord, we thank you for that. Pray you'll help us today, help us to mix the preaching with faith that it might be profitable and effectual in our lives. And thank you again for how you've blessed us for 90 years. And we just humbly ask, Lord, we beg, we plead that you'd bless us for however many years long we've got left until we see you in the clouds. And it's in Jesus' name we pray. Amen. Amen. I intended Friday night to give my testimony of what Spring City Baptist Church means to me as the pastor. And Miss Rose wanted to do it, so I let her do it. Amen. And that's fine, because I always have the audience. Right? I can do that any time. And I'm not going to do all of that this morning, but I do want to tell you one of the words that came to my mind when I was going to describe Spring City Baptist Church. And I think this is hearkening back to my young years here, growing up here, Sunday school and children's church, and even my high school years at this church. But probably more so when I left, when I went to college and I went to Charlottesville and lived for those years, I always had the fondest memory of this place. And those years that I grew up here were not without trouble. They were not without disappointment. A lot of my friends and families, they left, and that was heartbreaking. But as I would be in Blacksburg or be in Charlottesville living and going about my life and about my studies, I always would think back to Spring City Baptist Church, and it just put a smile on my face. And it was just a warmness in my heart of the people here and of what happens here. And if there's one word that I think that I could pull out that would say during those years that I was not here that described my thought of this church, it was stable. And it was like I'm going through these changing years of my life and changing circumstances of my life. But as I would think back to this place, there was a thought and a sense of stability here. And
And I appreciate that. And that's kind of what spurred on this message.

the church being the pillar and ground of the truth. And I hope that you will continue to be faithful to Spring City Baptist Church as your health and your body allows you to be here. But we do live in a day of apostasy. That word apostasy simply means a turning away of the truth. And the Lord warned us. He told us in the last days that those who've been in the church and those who've been active and those who've been a vital part of the body will turn away having itching ears. And they'll turn away from the truth and they'll be drawn away by false teachers and false doctrines. And we don't want that to happen to anybody here. But more than that, we don't want anybody in this church to just start to think, well, Spring City's just not as valuable as it ought to be in my life. Or going to church is just not an important thing. It's just, we'll fit it in when we can, but it's just not that important. And I'm telling you, when we get to that point in our lives, especially if you're saved today, that is a dangerous place to be. The assembling of the saints together, as Brother Mike preached, is safe. Amen. We get bombarded with the world all the time out there. Listen, we come to this place. Let's just say we're here for 2 hours, three times. So you're, let's just say 6 hours out of a week. You're around the saints of God at Spring City. The rest of the time, we're out there in the world. And the technology and everything else is influencing us. And you just got to settle it in your mind and settle it in your heart. I'm going to be at that place when the doors are open. And that place means a lot to me. Listen, and it's a stabilizing part of my life. So Paul writes to Timothy under inspiration of the Holy Spirit. And he says in verse 15 that thou mayest know how thou oughtest to behave thyself in the house of God. Now, you read that two different ways. The house of God, we typically talk about this building, don't we, as the house of God. And I don't think there's anything wrong with that. They called the temple the house of God. David said, I was glad when they said unto me, let us go into the house of the Lord. He's talking about the temple. He's referencing that structure, that building. And praise God, he's given us a really nice building. We've got one of the finest church buildings to come and assemble in and meet in. And, you know, some of these guys talking about the new sanctuaries that they built and all the technology that's in it. And listen, that's between them and God. I'm glad it's kind of simple here. Amen. I appreciate it. I know we kind of pull our hair out sometimes, Brother Gary, about microphones feeding back and that kind of stuff. But really and truly, if we lost all this, we'd still have church. Amen. And I appreciate that. And so there is some order and there is some expectations that God has for the saints when we assemble together. Of course, you know in 1 Corinthians chapter 14, verse 40, he tells that Corinthian church, let all things be done decently and in order. And we try to do that here because our God is a God of order. It would be totally chaotic if we came in and I just stood up and said, all right, who's going to preach today? Somebody got a song you can sing. You know, that's what they were doing in Corinth. There was no order there, and God wrote them that whole first epistle to put the order back in place. But also, I think we can make the application that not only is the house of God the building where the saints assemble, the church house, if you will, but our house, or our body, I should say, is also called the house of God in 1 Corinthians chapter 6, verses 19 and 20. It's called the temple of the living God. And if you're saved this morning, the Holy Ghost of God lives inside of you. And so these verses are good regardless whether it's talking about the physical building that we meet in or whether it's talking about our physical body that is the house of the Holy Ghost. And we understand the church is not necessarily the structure. The church is the people. Amen. We understand all of that. But God has some definite expectations for us. And he says, I'm going to tell you how you ought to behave at the house of God. But then he goes on to say it's the church of the living God, which ought to elevate this thing above anything else in our life. But lastly, he says it's the pillar and the ground of the truth. When the Lord wrote that first epistle to the Corinthian church, there were a whole lot of issues in their conduct when they came together to assemble. There was carnality in that church. God writes to them and says, I need some of you to teach, but you can't teach. You're so carnal, you can't teach. And he says, some of those saints there, when Paul came to town, they'd come to church.
And when Silas or Barnabas came to town, they come to church. And when Apollos came to town, they come to church. But if their favorite preacher wasn't there, they weren't coming. And so God had to deal with their favoritism, and he had to deal with their separation from open sin in the assembly, and he had to deal with their sanctification, and he wrote a whole chapter on their charity or lack thereof. Just a whole lot of issues when they came together and the behavior that they had together as an assembly. And so God obviously is very interested in that. And the church, the body of Christ, and I know I've said this before, and Brother Ron said this, but the church is a big deal. I mean, it ought to be just one of your highlights of your life that you're a member at Spring City Baptist Church, or that you attend Spring City Baptist Church. And we praise the Lord for that. And I want for everybody here, but especially the young people that are in here, and praise God, man, you guys, it's so fun to preach to you. I want you to have the same experience. And I want you to value this church like I did in my heart when I graduated high school and went to college. And I think, my wife and I talk about this all the time, I think that first semester at Virginia Tech, I realized how important this place was when I wasn't here. And it wasn't feasible to drive back every Sunday to church. And I thank God for Auburn Baptist Church and Pastor Jake Smith and Brother Ben Thompson, amen, that prod, that goad. Hey, let's go to church. Well, we're going to church. I praise God for that. I praise God for Colonial Baptist Church and Pastor Ed Leake. And, man, just had some precious memories in those places. And some of the saints and the people there, I'll never forget them. And I owe a debt of gratitude to them for helping me to get where I'm at today. And it's not to say anything negative about those churches, but they're not Spring City. They weren't the church I grew up in. So the church is to be the pillar and the ground of the truth. There's three definitions of the word pillar that I'd like to cover in 20 minutes. Good luck. But we'll do our best. The word pillar, when you look it up in the dictionary, comes from the root word pile. A pile. Well, that's not very valuable, is it? Especially if it's a pile of rocks that you got to try to spread out shovel by shovel. You sort of don't like them. Been there, done that. If you've got a pile of dirt, it's just a pile. Right? You got a pile of firewood. It's not stacked. It's not orderly. It's not split. It's just a pile. And we tend to sort of devalue those things and think, well, that's just, you know, that's a pile of it. But oh, the Lord. He says, that church, that important thing, that central feature in your life, God said, it's a pillar. And so that word pillar comes from the word pile, which means a heap of irregular parts and proportions that vary. And a pile, or a pillar, we think about it as vertical, don't we? And we'll get to that here in a minute, that structural piece. But did you know that a pillar could also be horizontal? I mean, I've seen a pile of rock that stretches on for days on road construction sometimes. And really that word pile or pillar comes from a nautical term to describe a breakwater. Now, I preached on pillars in the church some time ago, and we really talked about this in depth. But that word pile is a reference to a breakwater on a beach. And if you've ever seen that, maybe you've seen constructed breakwater that then allows ships and boats to come into a harbor. And that's where that word comes from. And so the point of all of that is when the waves are out there in the ocean, the tides are fluctuating and the waves are bashing and the winds are blowing, that breakwater, that pile of rocks that stretches out and just provides that little opening, the water inside that harbor is just as calm and peaceful. It's safe. I'd say attending this church on a regular basis would be a safe thing for you spiritually. God has our best interest in mind. When we preach the Word of God, we are preaching the counsel of God because God loves us and cares for us. It's just a safe place to be.

because of that breakwater and that pillar that it is. And it keeps out all the wicked doctrines of the world, and it keeps out all the winds of doctrine of the world. And while there may be some waves that get through that opening in that breakwater, they're nowhere near as violent as they might be if you were just out there in the open ocean by yourself. Miss Rose mentioned in her testimony that when she walked into the sanctuary, it was such a blessing to my heart that she just felt like the weight of the world and the cares of life just kind of melt off. And you understand, probably everybody in here has walked in, or some of you are carrying them this morning. You've walked in with burdens and troubles and trials in your life. But I'm telling you, when you've got a church family like this, that you can tell this is what's going on in my life, would you pray for me? All of a sudden, those waves that were rocking your world, they just get a little bit smaller because you got a bunch of people that care for you and pray for you. And by the way, the Lord Jesus Christ, He still commands the winds and waves. That great hymn, "Be Still My Soul." And so that breakwater provides rest, and it provides peace, and it provides calm, and it provides safety. And the church being the pillar of truth, you know, truth is a safe thing as well. Lies are dangerous. Lies caused the human race to fall into sin in the Garden of Eden. But truth is safe. Even when the truth hurts, it's still safe. It is very safe when the preacher gets up and preaches, "The Lord says, thou shalt not," or "take heed," or "abstain," or "flee from these things." That's all truth, and it's all safety for your life. The danger comes in when the lies are told, like those false prophets back during Jeremiah and Isaiah and Ezekiel's day, where they would come in and say, "Peace, peace," but God didn't say peace. And the men that preached the truth, they were trying to help that nation. And the pastors that preach the truth today in our churches, they're trying to help the churches. It's just a safe thing to follow the Word of God and obey the Word of God and obey the truth. We know that Jesus is the way, the truth, and the life. And He invited in Matthew 11:28, "Come unto me, all you that labor and are heavy laden, and I will give you rest." And what a beautiful picture that is of an inner harbor and a safe, the calmness, the safety of that place. But it's provided by that pillar, provided by the breakwater. Brother Mike mentioned this in Philippians 3:1, repetitively hearing the truth is a safe thing. I don't know about you, but I don't remember everything that I hear preached to me. Some of you got minds like a steel trap, but you don't either. And you know, we need those things repeated over and over and over again. And that repetition, it's not laborious, and it shouldn't be boring to us. We ought to be thankful, and we ought to realize the safety that's involved in that and the peace that that brings to our lives. One of the rebukes of the church at Corinth, the Lord told him in chapter 14, He said, every time you come together, He said, somebody's got a psalm, somebody's got a message, somebody's got a saying, somebody's got something that's the newest, fangled, you know, trendy thing they saw on TikTok. Connected all together to today. But you know, the safest thing a church can do is to open that Bible that they're very familiar with. The safest thing a pastor can do is open that Bible that he's studied for decades and say, "Thus saith the Lord." And it brings peace and safety and calmness to the church, because the church is the pillar of truth. Pillar of truth. The second definition for the word pillar is probably what we all think about, that it's a foundation or a support structure. It is that on which a structure rests. So yeah, I was talking to the boys downstairs this morning about the doctrine of the judgment seat of Christ. Over there in 1 Corinthians 3, it talks about other foundation can no man lay than that is laid, which is Jesus Christ. And so if you're saved this morning, say amen. Amen. You have the rock, capital R rock, Jesus Christ, the chief cornerstone. He is your foundation of your life. And of course, Matthew chapter 7, we're all familiar. If you would just turn over there. I've been preaching a whole lot and you've been listening, so let's turn a little bit. Matthew chapter 7 this morning. Everyone's familiar with this parable, but repetition's safe, amen? Everybody was probably taught these things in Sunday school growing up, and it was either here or other place or children's church, but to repeat these things is safe. It's not grievous.

which built his house upon what substance? Upon a rock. And the rain descended, the floods came, the winds blew and beat upon that house, and it fell not, for it was founded upon a rock. And of course, that's a beautiful picture of Jesus Christ. And listen, if your life is founded on him, if you've repented of your sins and put your faith in Jesus, he saved your soul, and he's the rock of your salvation. He is the foundation upon which you are building your Christian life. And every day you make decisions. Every day I make decisions. And we're building on that foundation. I'll give this quick illustration. I don't have a whole lot of time to do this, but I'll give it. And I was telling the guys, you know, in my line of work and the projects and new constructions that I've been on over my years, the very first thing, if you're going to build a house, the very first thing that goes in is the foundation. And the foundation is crucial. It's critical. Because if it's not right or it's not solid, it's not going to hold up. And only time will tell. Only the winds and the waves and the storms and the changing of the seasons and the freeze and thaw cycles that we experience in Virginia, just over time, the first two or three years may not show up. In fact, the first two or three years, everybody will say, what a beautiful house that is. But 30 years in, when the foundation's cracked and the back wall's falling down and the roof's caving in, people don't drive by and say, what a beautiful house. They say, what a shame. What a disaster. And so I hope this morning that Jesus is your foundation. But I was telling the boys downstairs, when I have clients that are building a new house, they'll get that foundation up, and then the decisions start. And they have to pick what kind of flooring goes into that house. Is it hardwood or is it carpet? Is it tile or is it vinyl? And then they got to pick the wall colors. Before they pick the wall color, they got to pick what goes on a wall. Is it drywall? Is it shiplap? Is it paneling? What's on the outside? Is it brick? Is it siding? Is it? And they can make whatever decision they want to make. Be whatever they want it to be. And they go in the kitchen and they have to decide what are the cabinets, what color, what's the hardware, what's the sink like, what's the countertop material. And they go in the bathrooms and do the same thing. And you understand, it's just all of these decisions, but it's all built upon the foundation. And that's how the Christian life is. Jesus Christ is our foundation if you're saved. But every day we choose, am I going to build with wood, hay, stubble? Or am I going to build with gold, silver, precious stones? And we'll not know what the end of that is until we stand at the judgment seat of Christ. I hope Spring City Baptist Church is a foundational support of your life. And I hope you're building with the right materials upon it. You're familiar with Samson. I'm coming back to Matthew. Just hold your place. You're familiar with Samson in Judges 16 when they plucked his eyeballs out and he was down there in that mill house working like an animal, working like a mule, just grinding, grinding, grinding. Finally, his hair starts to grow again and God's faithful to that Nazarite vow and he begins to give him his strength back. And the Philistines all get together on one of the holidays of their god Dagon and they say, hey, bring Samson up here. That guy causes all that torture. Bring him up here. Let's make sport of him. Let's make fun of him. Let's poke fun at him. Let's laugh at him. And so they bring Samson up, and he's the butt of all the jokes, and he's the one that's taken all the blasphemy against God. And there's a young man that's led him up there. He has no eye. He has no sight. And he says, would you let me stand next to the pillar of the house? I feel sort of tired. And he says, let me feel that pillar. And he gets his hands on those pillars and he says, God, strengthen me one more time. And he bows himself upon those pillars and they brings the whole house down. And he kills more Philistines in his death than he ever did in his whole life. That pillar is the structure. It holds up. It's that foundation. It's the support on which a structure rests. And the church of the living God is to be the foundation, the support for truth in this world and in your life. To finish out Matthew 7, it says, everyone that heareth these sayings of mine, verse 26, and doeth them not, shall be likened unto a foolish man which built his house upon the sand. You know the application here, verse 25 and verse 27. It's the same flood. It's the same wind. It's the same storm. Right? We all go through similar things in this life. But you can tell real quick who the folks are that have their life founded on Jesus Christ and whose pillar is the Lord Jesus Christ in their life. And whose church is their pillar in their life. I'll give a testimony this morning. I don't think she would mind it at all. But many of you remember a couple of years ago,

While they were at church, Brother Tim, Miss Jamie Ball's house up at Rosedale burned down while they were at church. And thankfully, their son was at home. He was sleeping after a long shift of work and was able to call and get out and get some of the things. But Miss Jamie asked me to come back and do a planting plan for her new to her house now. They've rebuilt the whole thing back. But she gave me this testimony. She said, I just want to tell you how much, she said, I love my church. And that's Swords Creek Community Baptist Church. And she said, when that happened, we were at church. And she said, we came. And she said, I was just devastated standing there watching my house burn down. And she said, within about an hour, she said, all of my church people showed up. And they got crock pots and they got tables and they got food. And she said, they made sure we had everything that we needed. And she said, they fed all of those firemen that were there fighting that fire. And the firefighter said, we never had anything like that happen before. You know what that is? That's a church family that's a pillar in your life. That's strength and foundation and structure. Praise the Lord for it. But all those that decide to build their lives upon the sand. And the application here is, and I must hasten, the application is, if you look at verse 24, Jesus says, therefore, whosoever heareth these sayings of mine. Did Jesus speak the truth? Sure he did. He is the truth. Verse 26, and everyone that heareth these sayings of mine. Same message, would you say? Same truth went out. The difference was the wise people said, we're going to do what Jesus says. The foolish people said, I'm not going to listen to that. And is that not the dividing line in our churches today? The truth gets preached. It goes out to many people, many different ears. Some say, I'll heed that, Lord. I'll do that. Thank you for giving me the truth. That's safe, Lord. That's good. Others say, I'm not interested. And they'll build their life upon the sand. And when the winds come and the waves beat against it and the winds blow and the floods come, it'll be obvious. It'll be obvious. Come back with me now. I tell you what, let's just go to Genesis 35. I'll give you this last point. I really wish I could preach a little longer on each of these points. I trust that's me wanting to do that. I trust the Lord is moving things along at His pace. Genesis 35. The third definition of the word pillar. So the first definition was a pile, a heap of irregular pieces put together. And it could be horizontal or vertical. The next definition we just looked at is a foundation or a support, that upon which a structure rests. The third definition of a pillar is a monument. It's a monument that is raised, now get this, to commemorate a person or a remarkable transaction. It's a monument raised to commemorate a person or a remarkable transaction. We don't have time to run all these references this morning, but Jacob set up a pillar at Bethel. Remember what happened there? He wrestled with the Lord all night. And he said, God, I'm not letting you go until you bless me. Hey, I tell you what, it'd be a good thing for a lot of the saints at Spring City to have that kind of a fortitude with God and say, God, we're not going to let you go. We're not going to quit bugging you about this until you bless this church for the next generation. You know, sometimes, can I just let you in on a fault of mine? Sometimes I think in my mind, well, that ought to be obvious to God. Jeff, if he knows all things, right, he ought to know that. He ought to know that we want this church to go on. But I think sometimes God sits in heaven and just says, well, how bad do you want it? And Jacob, he was in a mess, you understand. And he's wrestling with God that night. And he says, let me go, I got to go. Angel of the Lord said, I got to go. He said, daylight's coming. And he said, I'm not letting you go until you bless me. And boy, he does. And you know what? That whole nation exists today because of that blessing and to Abraham and Isaac and Jacob. Anyway, the Bible says that when all that was done, Jacob erected a pillar. You know what he did? He took a stone and set it up. He didn't fashion it. He didn't shape it. He didn't decorate it. He didn't paint it. He just took a stone and set it up. So that's a memorial of a monumental transaction between me and God.
Brother Jeff Bellamy, I'm sure he still does this. Brother Jeff Bellamy, when I met him, went to his house over in Bristol. And I walked by. He had mulch in all of his flower beds. Except for when you came off the driveway and walked up the front walkway, he had a dogwood tree there. And there's about, 10 or 12 river rocks piled up. And, you know, me being the spiritual person I am, I said, "You're going to change out your mulch to river rock?" And he said, "No, brother." He said, "Those are all the prayers that God's answered specifically in my ministry." I think he took them with him to Chattanooga. Wouldn't hurt us a bit to do things like that. Just a little pillar, just a little pile to mark what a monumental thing God's done. He erected another pillar when he and Laban decided to part. And they erected that pillar, they again turned a stone up and said, "This stone's witness between me and you about this remarkable transaction we've just done," which was Jacob's leaving with all the cattle and Laban's left behind. But still, nonetheless, and so the church, Spring City Baptist Church, what are we? We're just a bunch of irregular parts put together to commemorate the most remarkable transaction that's ever happened in all of human history. And that is Jesus Christ paying for our sins on the cross of Calvary with his blood. So every time we assemble together, it's a testimony to the world. What he did on that cross is still effectual. It's still a big deal 2,000 plus years later. It's a remarkable transaction. May our church be a pillar of that, a monument to that. Jacob also set up a pillar when his beloved Rachel died. Probably everybody in here has cemetery plots, and you know where you could go to see the gravestones and the headstones. Brother Gary mentioned it, Memorial Day, all the cemeteries where veterans are, they'll have the American flag on them. What is that? Well, those gravestones are just a now fancy shaped form of what they used in the Bible, and they just raise a pile of stones over somebody's grave to commemorate them. And what I liked about this, if you look in Genesis 35 and verse 20, the Bible says, "And Jacob set up a pillar upon her grave," that's Rachel's grave. And it says, "That is the pillar of Rachel's grave." And the last three words are, "Unto this day." Would to God Spring City Baptist Church would be a pillar of reminder to this world of the greatest man that ever gave his life, Jesus Christ. And while we're not marking his grave, we are to be a commemoration of a remarkable transaction. And it says it's there unto this day. Now, I don't know if that's still true today. I would venture to say there's probably a remnant of a stone laying there. If God said it was there, it's there. But it was much talked about during this 90th anniversary. It was much discussed, and I know you're familiar with my heart's attitude to see this church carry on in the old paths and the ways that God's taught us all these years until the rapture takes us home. And I pray that this church at Spring City, this church, will be a pillar of truth unto that day till he takes us out. The church of the living God, the pillar and ground of the truth. Amen. Let's pray this morning. Father, thank you for the morning. Thank you for the attention of these kind folks. Lord, thank you for their faithfulness to come back to the church house. Lord, I really do believe that many of them, this is a central figure of their life. It's a stabilizing part of their life. It provides the structure to their lives. Lord, we plan our week around Sunday and Wednesday night. And Father, I pray that you'll bless the saints here that have been so faithful for many decades. God, that you'll strengthen us and help us to remember what a big deal it is, Lord, to be a part of the church of the living God. What a big deal it is to have a church family that we can fellowship with and lean on in time of trouble.
what a big deal it is.

Lord, to be born again and have the foundation of our life be Jesus Christ. Help us, Lord, to make the right decisions on what to build with. And Lord, I pray that our church here at Spring City, that each individual life here that's saved and born again, Lord, that we'd be that pillar of truth and we would be that commemoration of the remarkable transaction that you did for us. Lord, you loved us and you gave yourself for us and you've purchased us with your own blood. Thank you for that, Lord. Help our lives to be a reminder to this world what a great Savior you are. We ask these things in Jesus' name. Let's stand this morning. Our heads are bowed, eyes are closed. I'll give you an opportunity.

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1: Here's your WLRV weather forecast for Southwest Virginia. I'm TJ Matthews. For this afternoon, rain is expected with rumbles of thunder and a cloudy sky. Look for highs of 81. Shower and thunderstorm activity lingers tonight with cloud cover and lows to 63. Showers are likely, thunderstorms possible into tomorrow, Memorial Day Monday, with highs to a mostly cloudy 77. Rain expected Monday night with a mostly cloudy low to 63. Rain for Tuesday, cloudy, high near 80. Thanks for listening to your weather source for Southwest Virginia, WLRV.

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1: Here's your WLRV weather forecast for Southwest Virginia. I'm TJ Matthews. For this afternoon, rain is expected with rumbles of thunder and a cloudy sky. Look for highs of 81. Shower and thunderstorm activity lingers tonight with cloud cover and lows to 63. Showers are likely, thunderstorms possible into tomorrow, Memorial Day Monday, with highs to a mostly cloudy 77. Rain expected Monday night with a mostly cloudy low to 63. Rain for Tuesday, cloudy, high near 80. Thanks for listening to your weather source for Southwest Virginia, WLRV.

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1: Here's your WLRV weather forecast for Southwest Virginia. I'm TJ Matthews. For this afternoon, rain is expected with rumbles of thunder and a cloudy sky. Look for highs of 81. Shower and thunderstorm activity lingers tonight with cloud cover and lows to 63. Showers are likely, thunderstorms possible into tomorrow, Memorial Day Monday, with highs to a mostly cloudy 77. Rain expected Monday night with a mostly cloudy low to 63. Rain for Tuesday, cloudy, high near 80. Thanks for listening to your weather source for Southwest Virginia, WLRV.

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1: Here's your WLRV weather forecast for Southwest Virginia. I'm John Biggs. For tonight, we'll have mostly clear skies, a low of 63. Monday, we'll start off the week with sunny skies and a high of 89. Partly cloudy Monday night, a low of 64. And Tuesday, sunny, a high of 88. Partly cloudy Tuesday night, a low of 64. And Wednesday, a chance of showers, then showers likely.

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1: Here's your WLRV weather forecast for Southwest Virginia. I'm John Biggs. For tonight, we'll have mostly clear skies, a low of 63. Monday, we'll start off the week with sunny skies and a high of 89. Partly cloudy Monday night, a low of 64. And Tuesday, sunny, a high of 88. Partly cloudy Tuesday night, a low of 64. And Wednesday, a chance of showers, then showers likely. 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
1: Here's your WLRV weather forecast for Southwest Virginia. I'm John Biggs. For tonight, we'll have mostly clear skies, a low of 63. Monday, we'll start off the week with sunny skies and a high of 89. Partly cloudy Monday night, a low of 64, and Tuesday sunny, a high of 88. Partly cloudy Tuesday night, a low of 64, and Wednesday a chance of showers, then showers likely. Thanks for listening to your weather source for Southwest Virginia, WLRV.

Amen. Jesus Christ is the foundation of the church, chief cornerstone. Number eight. Number eight on the first. So

You know, that sowing in the morning, that's not too bad, is it? When it's cool, and sowing seeds of kindness, those are fun seeds to sow. And then the noontide and the dewy eve, and sometimes that can be a little hot, maybe. And sowing in the sunshine, that can definitely be hot. And that's, the point of that is it's not always comfortable, but it's necessary. If you don't sow, you don't what? You don't reap. Number 161. 161. Praise the Lord, we have an anchor that keeps the soul steadfast and sure, though the billows roll. Number 161, on the first. Oh,

0: Amen.
1: Amen. Great singing tonight. You can be seated. Good again to have you back out at church tonight. Appreciate you being here. And, I know some churches on these holiday nights don't have a Sunday night service, and of course that's between them and God. I'm glad we get to have one. Looking forward to what the Lord has for us tonight. Thank you again for being here. And welcome our radio audience. Thank you for tuning in. We sure appreciate you being a part of the service tonight. Appreciate Brother Caleb being up there and having things on the radio tonight, Brother. Thank you so much. All right, let's have our young fellas come on, take our offering up. Thank you, young guys, for being here Sunday nights. Amen. Couldn't take an offering up without you.
2: Amen.
1: Or just be a little more painful, because these old guys, man, they just groan and like, you know. But you young fellas, y'all can get it done quick, can't you, James? Yes, sir. All right. Well, they are, the lady's going to sing tonight. They would have blessed your heart. And we're looking forward to that. Gideon, why don't you pray for the offering and get us started.
2: Receive it, use it in their lives to honor and magnify you. And we thank you for all that you've done and what you're going to do in Jesus' name.
3: Amen. Thank you.

0: What a blessing. I stand redeemed. How about you? My debt is paid. My sin is gone.
1: Out. Amen. All right. Now, if you got your Bibles tonight, 1 Timothy chapter 3, we'll get the next part of that phrase, the pillar and ground of the truth. Miss Louise asked when she came in, said, "Are you tired?" I said, "Yes, ma'am." Now, many of you are exhausted. You've not only had a long 2 weeks along with me, but you, like me, you've had to try to catch up. Finally got Brother Farley back to the airport yesterday and got back home, finished my message, got some things taken care of, and it was about 2:30. And I said, "Lord, I got to mow the churchyard. I have to. If it doesn't, it's going to look horrible for church tomorrow." And I said, "You please just hold the rain off and let me get the churchyard mowed." And you know that you have not because you ask not. Well, man, God was so good. I got the churchyard mowed, even weed eater, Brother Adam. But you know, and it starts, I mean, just coming down. And I walked back down to the house, to the building. I thought, nuts. I should have asked to get the church and my yard mowed. And so I got one lap made. And I couldn't take it anymore. I said, "Forget it. We'll get another day." So, Roger, when you come mow the field, just mow my yard, okay? Well, that'd be great. All right. But anyway, we're glad you're here. May the Lord help us tonight. I know it's heavy rain coming. May the Lord, we'll just let the Lord keep everybody safe going home tonight. But it is not my intention to keep you very long. 1 Timothy chapter 3, we began looking this morning at this statement in verse 15, the church of the living God, the pillar and ground of the truth. And I hope that that was a help to you this morning, maybe just a good encouragement to keep attending Spring City Baptist Church as the center of your life and as a main fixture in your life, the structure of your life. Amen. I mentioned that in the final prayer this morning. You know, so many of us, this place, what happens here structures the rest of the week. I mean, Sunday, we're here. Wednesday night, we're here. Tuesday night, every other week, you're at the publishing room. Thursday afternoons, we're on the street corner. And special meetings and things, and it just, we end up, or at least I do, I don't know about you, but I end up moving things around church and the ministry. And I think that's what God wants it to be. I think he wants us to have a priority in our lives and to be that pillar of truth in our lives. And so tonight, we're going to look at this phrase, the ground of the truth. And I trust it'll be a help to you. I told my wife it's maybe going to be a little bit of a stretch to make the application, but I trust the Lord will help us with that tonight. So let's pray. We'll ask the Lord to guide us and direct us, and we'll dive right in. Father, thank you again for a beautiful day. Thank you, Lord, for the rain that you've sent already, and it's coming our way. We do pray, Lord, it not be too destructive tonight, and that you'd help us as we sit under the preaching of your word. Lord, our bodies are so tired. Lord, our minds are so weary. Lord, the spirit might be willing, but our flesh is absolutely weak tonight. And Lord, I am no exception to that, and I pray for your strength and for your sufficiency, and Lord, that you'd help our church folks to put all the cares of life and all the busyness of the week and what's going to happen, Lord, just put it out of our minds. Let us focus on you for the next few moments. I pray you'll help our church here at Spring City to resemble this pillar and ground of the truth. And Lord, that we would do our job to help uphold and bear and propagate the truth in these last days. We ask these things in Jesus' name. Amen. All right, so one of the definitions we looked at this morning, that middle definition of the word pillar, had it defined as a foundation or as a support. And that's true. A pillar does support what we call a superstructure, what's built on top of it. And the foundation supports what's built on top of it. But men like Brother Mark and Brother Adam and some of you others that have built things and you're familiar with the construction process, you know you can have a solid foundation, and if it doesn't sit on good ground, it's going to come down. Many times in my work, we will have a geotechnical engineer come out and do soil borings on footings to make sure that that soil has what's called bearing capacity. The last thing you want to do is build a $500,000 house on a piece of ground that's going to slide off the hill. It doesn't matter how good the foundation is. If the ground that that foundation sits on is not good, then the foundation will fail and the building will fail. And so the ground is critical. The ground is crucial. And tonight we see that the church of the living God is not just the pillar of truth, it's the ground of the truth. We could look at this two ways tonight. We'll look at it, the ground, in terms of construction, and then we'll look at the ground in terms of propagation. In both instances, the quality of the ground is paramount. And so you're familiar with this. If we come back over to Matthew chapter 7, come back over there with me. Matthew chapter 7, we looked at this parable this morning about the wise man and the foolish man and which ground they were building their house upon. And I'll even submit to you, and I agree with everything that's been said by good men about this passage, that building upon the rock is Jesus Christ, and that's paramount for our lives, for the success of our lives. I'll get it out. If I just slur it all together, y'all don't understand it, right? Tired ears understand a tired tongue. Anyway, building on that rock is the Lord Jesus Christ. That's the only way you make it out of this world into eternity, is to be built upon Jesus Christ. But as I just said, the foundation of a building can be, you can take the exact same building, the exact same foundation, and put it on sandy soil versus a rock, and it doesn't matter how good that foundation is, if the soil underneath it, the ground underneath it is not solid, it's coming down. And so this idea of the ground, I want you to see here in Matthew 7, the Bible says, "Therefore, whosoever heareth these sayings of mine and doeth them, I will liken unto him a wise man which built his house upon a rock." And in verse 26, "Everyone that heareth these sayings of mine and doeth them not," there's the truth, amen, "shall be likened unto a foolish man which built his house upon the sand." And so really and truly, there's not, in this passage, there's not anything wrong with the structure. What these guys built was structurally sound, let's say. What they built was to code. Amen. The building inspector came by and signed off on it. But the foolish man, the ground under his house, the ground under his life, was wishy-washy. It was sand. It was easily moved. It had no structural capacity, no bearing capacity. But the foolish man said, "If I'm going to put all this money into this house, I'm going to make sure that the ground is good that I build it on." And really, that's the Lord Jesus Christ in our lives. When we choose the Lord Jesus Christ, we're building upon the right ground. We're building upon the truth, amen. And that ground will bear and it will hold and it will stay and it will keep that structure where it's supposed to be. But when we say, "No, I'm not going to do what Jesus says to do," when someone says, "I'm going to do my own thing, build my life upon my own ground where I think it's nice," that's going to be sandy and the ground is not going to bear that structure. And so I think maybe you understand, when we're talking about this ground, we're not necessarily talking about the dirt in Russell County. We're talking about what's in our heart. It's the ground, the spiritual ground of our heart

Proverbs 4:23 says, "Keep thy heart with all diligence, for out of it are the issues of life." And most certainly that would be the ground upon which the Lord is talking about over in 1 Timothy chapter 3 and in Matthew chapter 7, the parable of the sower. You're familiar with that. Let me go ahead and introduce that, and then we'll keep going. The parable of the sower, you're familiar with that. And it's the incorruptible seed of the Word of God being sown, right? But there's four types of ground. You've got the wayside, you've got the stony places, you've got the thorn thicket, amen, and then you got the good ground. And I've said this before, and you've heard other men say this, that there's nothing wrong with the seed. It's the incorruptible seed of the Word of God. It's perfect. There's nothing wrong with God's Word. It's the type of ground that it falls on that determines what sort of fruit and what sort of produce and what sort of propagation happens from the Word of God going forward. And so, again, that ground, Jesus likens that. That's the heart of man, right? It's the heart of women and kids all over the world. And when the Word of God finds good ground, it springs forth and it brings forth much fruit. But all those other types of ground, that hard ground, that wayside where they're not interested in the hard, and that stony ground where they get offended when something happens for the Word's sake, or that thorny ground that's just choked out with the cares of life, that's all in the heart. It's all in the heart. And so both instances are referring to our heart, the spiritual ground. And I think you'd agree with me tonight that whatever the pillar's function is, whether it's a support or it's a monument or it's a breakwater that we talked about this morning, whatever the pillar's function is, the ground underneath that pillar is critical. It's critical. And so I've talked a little bit about this bearing capacity. It's the composition of the ground to support the weight of what's being built on top of it. And obviously the church then is to bear. It is our job as the church of the living God to bear the truth of God, to hold it up, to make it firm and make it stand, if you will, to a world that's not interested in truth. Jesus prayed to the Father, "Sanctify them through thy truth. Thy word is truth." And you know, I've said this before about evangelization. If the church doesn't witness for Jesus Christ, who in the world is going to do it? And if the church doesn't uphold and bear the weight, if you will, of the truth of God's word, who in the world's going to do it? The Democrats won't do it. The Republicans won't do it. The town council's not going to do it, right? I mean, the Red Cross probably not going to do it now, okay? The NBA is certainly not going to do it. You get the point, okay? It's the church's. So if the church is the pillar of the truth and supposed to support and structure that, then the ground of the truth is also applicable to the church, because the ground helps hold the pillar up, and that bearing capacity and the church bearing the truth. Obviously, I think you understand this, obviously the church must rely upon God's strength and God's power to do that job. We're not sufficient in and of ourselves to do that. But the ground of our heart has got to be receptive to God's word as the church of the living God in order for us to bear and hold up the truth of God's word. Brother Brent asked me while he was here, he said, "I'm just curious." That's never a good thing when he starts like that. He said, "I'm just curious." He said, "Do you remember any of the preachers that came through Spring City when you were a young man growing up here, or any messages that stuck out to you?" And I'm sort of ashamed to say and sorry to say that I didn't remember a tremendous amount of special speakers. I did tell him of a handful of instances that I remembered with great detail. And some of them were him preaching in the pulpit. Some others were him just one-on-one. And I'm grateful for those. And they were, as Brother Mike talked about, those were defining moments. They helped guide and direct and shape me. And I told him, I said, "But one of the saddest ones." And he said, "I don't know if I want to hear that." I said, "No." I said, "One of the saddest ones was going home with some of the families from the church, or going to a birthday party or whatever it might be." And you've heard me talk about this before. But getting into their house, and the father and the mother would just
run down Brother Logan and talk about how silly he was and just how dumb that standard is and all this kind of stuff. And I'm telling you what, the problem was their heart, the ground of their heart was not receptive to that truth. And so they're not going to hold it up and promote it and bear it to the world. They're going to let that just go right out the door. And oh, it was so sad. And I could tell that it hurt his feelings. And, why would it not? I mean, it happens to every pastor. But I think that's a good example of what we're talking about here. We must rely upon God's strength. We must rely upon God's power. We're not sufficient in ourselves. And the ground of our heart has to be receptive to that truth in order to help bear it up. Nehemiah chapter 4, verse 10. You don't have to turn over there, but Nehemiah 4:10. Judah says, the strength of the bearers of burdens is decayed. And boy, when that happens, and that's all a heart, condition. And when that happens, we'll just no longer want to bear that truth. We'll no longer want to bear that burden that God wants to get out there. You know, I appreciated what Brother Logan pointed out about those minor prophets, and so many of them, it was the burden of. And it is a burden. Sometimes when I come in here to preach a message, knowing it's God's truth, knowing you got Bible on it, knowing it's directed by God, and you think, Lord, anything but that message. Lord, anything but that's going to hurt, Lord. And God says, I need you to do it. I need you to bear that truth. The church of the living God is the ground of the truth, and it helps bear it up. The next point I want to make about the ground and construction, and we'll move on to propagation concerning the ground, is around here, and again, these guys in construction don't know this, but around here, if you put footings in for a house or a porch or whatever it is, you want a solid structure, you are to put a foundation that goes down below what we call the frost depth, meaning there's a certain depth of soil in Russell County, Virginia, that in the coldest of cold winters, the ground will freeze and contract down to a certain depth. And around here, it's 24 inches is the frost depth. And so every construction detail that I draw and every house footing that goes in, every deck pier that goes in, if you want that thing to stay where it's at, you've got to have that foundation down below the frost depth. And so I'll draw my details. The top of the footing is at 24 inches minimum. And what that does is it gets you down to where the soil doesn't move as much during the freeze-thaw cycles. And I'm bringing all that out because, boy, in our lives, our spiritual lives, we go through some hot times, don't we? I'd say the last 2 weeks in spiritual temperature was pretty hot. That's pretty good, amen? And before long, it'll cool off. Hopefully not too soon. But something will happen in your life, a situation will occur, maybe just because of the cares of life, we just sort of cool off from the Lord and we cool off spiritually. And, if we're not careful, we'll end up cold on God. And that movement, that freeze-thaw can really change and move people around in wild ways, in ways they didn't predict. And so the point of all this is, we want the truth of God's word, not just in our heart, we want it deep in there. We want it below the frost depth. And Jesus taught this in Matthew 24:12. He says, because iniquity shall abound, the love of many shall wax cold. Well, that's in the heart, right? That's a heart condition. Their love waxes cold for God because it got the iniquity of the world and the things that have happened to them just turned them cold against God or turned them off. And God helps Spring City Baptist Church to have that truth so deep in there the cold doesn't affect it. One night in Psalm 119:11, thy word have I hid in my heart, amen, that I might not sin against thee. I hide it in there. Just get it in there deep, amen. Get it below that frost depth. And that truth, the ground of the truth, God help the truth to get deep into our hearts so it's not affected by the freeze-thaw of the spiritual world. All right, so that's some thoughts on the ground of truth with regards to construction. Let's switch over here to propagation. Come with me, Jeremiah chapter 4. Jeremiah chapter 4. How many of you putting a garden out this year?

0: length of rows?
1: A lot.
0: I've got over 1,300 feet of rows. 1,300 feet of tater rows. Amen. And he won't let me buy a bushel off of him. I figured that out. He'll give it to me, but he won't let me buy it from him. I'm trying to help this man out. Amen. Anyway, that's a lot. Amen. And so Levi, when he did that, he didn't just go out in the field and plop taters in the ground. He didn't just go out there and drop them on top of the ground. He didn't go out there and take a shovel and sort of half-heartedly dig a hole and put a tater in it. No, he took a piece of equipment, and he plowed that row and probably tillered the row, if I had to guess, and prepared that ground to put the taters in it so they got the best chance in the world to survive and grow and make him some money. Making money, amen. And any farmer knows, any gardener knows, as that ground has sat in that garden over the winter time, it becomes what they call fallow. And it's uncultivated, it's hard. It may have some weeds that have germinated in it that you don't want in that garden or in that row. And so the fallow ground has to be broken up. And you're familiar with the Lord telling the nation of Israel that. He told them that twice here in Jeremiah chapter 4, verse 3, and also over in Hosea chapter 10, verse 12. But if you look with me in Jeremiah 4, let's begin reading in verse 1. Jeremiah 4, verse 1, God tells Israel, "If thou wilt return, O Israel, saith the Lord, return unto me. And if thou wilt put away thine abominations out of my sight, then shalt thou not remove. And thou shalt swear, the Lord liveth in truth, in judgment, in righteousness. And the nations shall bless themselves in him, and in him shall they glory. For thus saith the Lord to the men of Judah and Jerusalem, break up your fallow ground, and sow not among thorns." Now that sowing not among thorns is such an important, man, I tell you, God's so smart. He's just so smart. It's a really important phrase in there, because the definition for the word fallow, untilled, unsown, we've talked about that. Sometimes the word fallow can mean neglected. We'll get to that in just a minute. But the word fallow also indicates that that field or that ground is full of weeds. It's not that nothing has grown there. It's just the wrong things have grown there. It's not that the ground didn't produce something. It just didn't produce the right thing. It's not that the ground is just totally barren. No, it's covered. It's grown something. But what it's grown is unprofitable. And so God says to break up that fallow ground. Come with me to Proverbs chapter 24. Proverbs 24, this is always a vivid picture in my mind, and God help this not to be our Christian life, amen. Proverbs chapter 24, if you'll begin reading with me in verse 30, Proverbs 24 and verse 30, the Bible says, "I went by the field of the slothful." Y'all know what a sloth is, right? That's an animal that doesn't move very fast. It doesn't get much done. He's totally a waste of air. I had a classmate at Virginia Tech. He used that phrase all the time. He'd go on spring break. I said, "Man, what are you going to do?" He said, "I always went to the beach on spring break." I said, "What are you going to do?" He said, "I'm going to be a waste of air." Anyway, don't do that. "Went by the field of the slothful and by the vineyard of the man void of understanding." Obviously, the man that owns this property is lazy. He doesn't care about cultivating it. He has no initiative. He has no industriousness to him. He's just going to let it sit there and exist. And the Bible says, "Lo," verse 31, "it was all grown over with thorns, and nettles had covered the face thereof, and the stone wall thereof was broken down." And of course, we can make all kinds of spiritual application to this. You and I in our spiritual lives, around our heart, amen, in our minds, we need to have a wall. And it helps if it's a stone wall made by Jesus Christ, the rock of our salvation. And so that wall is a wall of protection. It keeps things out. It keeps the right things in. Okay, keeps the bad things out. Keeps the right things in. And the wall's broken down here. And there's no There's no distinction. There's no delineation. There's no separation. And I know you're sick and tired of me preaching on that, so I'm not going to beat you over the head with it tonight. But you get the understanding.

you get the application there. And the Bible says that the field that was fallow had been covered with nettles and thorns. And the reality is, in our Christian lives, church, we have to weed the ground of our hearts from time to time. You've got to break that fallow ground up. You've got to get whatever weeds and things of this world and thorns of this world and cares of this life that are just choking out the Word of God. You've got to get that stuff cut down and pulled out and plowed under and get it out of there, amen. So that the ground of your heart can bear the truth and it can rejoice in the truth and it can propagate the truth. And he says here, verse 32, I saw and considered it well. I looked upon it, received instruction. Yet a little sleep, a little slumber, a little folding of the hands to sleep. You know, that's all it takes in the Christian heart and in the spiritual heart to start causing problems. Just don't do something for a long time. Don't read your Bible for a week. Some weeds are going to start growing. Don't come to church for a month. Some weeds will start growing. Don't pray for a week and some weeds are going to start growing. Don't witness for a year and some weeds will start growing. You understand? And you just got to get it plowed out. You just got to get it broken up. You just got to get all those weeds plowed under and taken out of there. And he says, so shall thy poverty come as one that traveleth, and I want as an armed man. So a beautiful picture there of breaking up or what fallow ground causes and how it needs to be broken up and just being idle and what it causes in our lives. So the word fallow really is usually used as an adjective. But this is one of the things I like about using a dictionary to look up these words is sometimes a word can be an adjective, sometimes it can be a noun, sometimes it can be a verb, sometimes it can be an adverb. Some of you haven't heard those words since high school. I'm kidding. I would try to explain to you what they all are, but I didn't pay attention in high school, so anyway. No, I'm kidding. So usually fallow is the adjective that describes the ground. Okay, it's not been worked. It's unsown. It's untilled. It's neglected. It's full of weeds. But the word fallow can also be a verb. And I kind of like this because the verb of fallow is what needs to be done. And so the verb fallow means to plow or to break up for a purpose. Now get this. It's to break up the ground for the purpose of destroying the weeds. So instead of going out there and spraying brush killer on it all, those farmers take that disc and go through there and just plow that thing up. And there those weeds go out of there. And so this word fallow can also mean the plowing, the verb, the action of breaking up the ground for the purpose of destroying the weeds. And you're familiar with the parable of the sower, where the cares of life and riches and deceitfulness are like thorns and weeds, and they choke the word. And of course, we can make that application to the truth. So for the church to be the ground of the truth, we've got to have God's strength and God's power to have the bearing capacity, amen, to hold that truth up to the world and to proclaim it, because nobody else is going to do it. But then also the church to be the ground of the truth, the church is going to have a tender heart toward God's truth. In other words, the truth of God's word has got to get in our heart and bring forth much fruit. Because then when people look at you and I, they say, man, God's word was right. Look at that church over there. They're obeying the word of God. Whether they know it's the truth or not, it doesn't matter. They're obeying the word of God. Look how much better their life is. And listen, we understand it's the grace of God. But God honors those that honor His Word. God honors those that obey His Word. Well, I would sound really conceited if I said that. You know, let's say, there ought to be a difference between your family and the run-of-the-mill family in the world. And the difference ought to be evident that you have let the truth of God's word get into the ground of your heart and it made a difference. The truth got propagated in your heart. The truth got propagated in my heart. Listen, God's grace is wonderful. God's mercy is wonderful.
But I really believe this. If you and I will obey what God says to do with the right kind of heart, it will be so obvious to this world we're not of this world. And so we've got to take heed to our heart's ground. Is it ready to receive the truth? This is part of that, preparing your heart to seek the Lord. Every time you come into the church, if the church is going to be the pillar and the ground of the truth, the ground of our heart's got to be receptive to that truth. And we've got to have our heart plowed and prepared so that the truth can be deeply rooted in that good ground and bring forth much fruit to the glory of God Almighty. The church of the living God, the pillar and ground of the truth. May that be Spring City Baptist Church. Amen. Amen. Let's pray tonight. Father, thank you for the night. Lord, thank you for these folks. Come back out to church. Lord, I'm so sorry, Lord. My mind is just shot. My body is exhausted. And Lord, I know it's the same for my brothers and sisters. Lord, we've tried tonight our best to focus on this. God, all we can ask is that you'd help us here at Spring City to be the pillar and ground of the truth. Help us, Lord, to do our function. Help us to do what's required of us while we're still on this earth. God, I pray that your strength would be our sufficiency. Lord, that we would keep the heart ground in our lives. Lord, that spiritual ground, we'd keep it plowed and keep it fresh and keep it tender and keep it receptive to the Word of God, the truth as it goes forth. Lord, that you'd use us here at Spring City to bring yourself much glory and honor. Thank you again for loving us. We pray that you give us a good rest of the night tonight now in Jesus' name. Amen. Amen. All right, radio audience, sure appreciate you tuning in. Hope you have a good evening tonight.

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1: Here's your WLRV weather forecast for Southwest Virginia. I'm John Biggs. For tonight, we'll have mostly clear skies, a low of 63. Monday, we'll start off the week with sunny skies and a high of 89. Partly cloudy Monday night.

A low of 64, and Tuesday sunny, a high of 88. Partly cloudy Tuesday night, a low of 64, and Wednesday a chance of showers, then showers likely. 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
1: Here's your WLRV weather forecast for Southwest Virginia. I'm Kelly Wild. For the rest of the morning, a mostly clear sky, low of 62. As we head into the day, sunny with a high of 88. Partly cloudy tonight, a low of 64. Tuesday, mostly sunny, high of 87. Tuesday night, a partly cloudy sky, low of 65. Wednesday, chance of showers possible, thunderstorm, high of 83. Showers possible, thunderstorm Wednesday night, a low of 62. And Thursday is a chance of rain, possible thunderstorm, and 76. Thanks for listening to your weather source for Southwest Virginia, WLRV.